My name is Afowiri Fonzeni, globally known as the Togo Marathoner, a Guinness World Record holder for the fastest marathon running in Togo outfit. I am the organizer of the Yaoundé Cultural Marathon. I will be live this Sunday, July 19, 2026, over Royal FM on a program, A Baton Rompu, from 6 p.m. to 9 p.m.

My name is Afowiri Fontenu, globally known as the Togo Marathoner, a Guinness World Record holder for the fastest marathon running in Togo outfit. I am the organizer of the Yaoundé Cultural Marathon. I will be live this Sunday, July 19, 2026, over Royal FM on a program, A Bâton Rompu, from 6 p.m. to 9 p.m.

0: Prelude of the championship and Cup of Cameroon competitions that will be starting next week. And so we thought it wise to bring new aspects in terms of the arbitrage or refereeing, umpiring the cricket game. So that's the focus of this come together today at the headquarters of the Cameroon Cricket Federation in Yaoundé. We have invited all the development officers of the federation. We have invited umpires and scorers of the federation. We have equally invited all the team captains and their vice captains for the ladies and the main category. So they are all involved in the training workshop. And so in their various teams, they are going to impart knowledge, transmit the knowledge they've had here to their different team members.
1: In women's football, the sixth edition of the Guinness Women's Super League will end this Saturday with the Guinness Equa de Bepanda next stadium in Douala. The season will end with a game between FC Ebolowa, who are honorary champion, facing off against the already relegated AS Dibamba. During the game, FC Ebolowa will be crowned champion for the 2025-2026 football season, while AS Dibamba and Agai Football Academy will be relegated to their respective regional football leagues after finishing bottom two in the sixth edition of the Guinness Women's Super League. In more women's football news, ahead of the 2026 Women's African Cup of Nations in Morocco, the Confederation of African Football, CAF, has hosted the second edition of its exclusive Star Spotlight webinar, during which players discussed their tournament preparations and personal ambitions. The distinguished panel featured seven international stars, including Nigeria's Asisat Oshoala, Zambia's Barbara Banda, Malawi's Temwa Chawinga, South Africa's Rufelio Jean, and several other stars. Four countries have already touched down in Morocco ahead of the 2026 Women's African Cup of Nations, which is scheduled to begin on July 26. The nations include Malawi, who arrived in Rabat on July 14, 2026, ahead of their tournament debut. Ghana, Nigeria and Cameroon are also among the teams already stationed in Morocco, while other teams are scheduled to touch down in the days ahead.
2: 2026 FIFA World Cup, our special page in the news.
1: Good morning, Evans Williams Jobati.
3: Good morning to you, Bill O'Brien.
1: Evans, the final of the 2026 edition of the FIFA World Cup will be disputed this weekend between the defending champions Argentina and European champion Spain at the 82,000-seater capacity New Jersey, New York MetLife Stadium. What should we note before this game?
3: Spain enters the final as a defensive juggernaut, having conceded only one goal through their seven tournament matches. Conversely, Argentina is the tournament's highest scoring team with 19 goals, heavily driven by team's skipper Lionel Messi, who leads the Golden Boot race with 8 goals. Historically, the two nations are perfectly tied across 14 previous meetings, mostly friendlies. Both Spain and Argentina have won exactly 6 games each alongside 2 draws. Their only prior World Cup meeting was in the 1966 group stage games, where Argentina won 2-1. The winner of the 2026 FIFA World Cup final between Spain and Argentina will receive a record-breaking $50 million prize money tag. The runner-up will take home $33 million. Meanwhile, the third place winner in between the France and England will receive $29 million. By qualifying for the final, both Spain and Argentina have already secured a guaranteed baseline of $35.5 million. It is important to note that FIFA pays the prize money directly to the national federations, that is, the Royal Spain Football Federation and the Argentinian Football Association. The associations then determine what percentage it will share to the players based on the pre-negotiated bonus structures. For the first time too, Brian, it is important to note that the World Cup final will feature a Super Bowl-style musical halftime show. Performances by Madonna, Shakira, Justin Bieber, BTS, Burna Boy and Coldplay will be there. The halftime interval will be extended up to 30 minutes to accommodate the 11-minute production. And finally, a closing ceremony featuring Tom Cruise and Robbie Williams will kick off 90 minutes before the match officially begins, Brian.
1: And before you go, you say the Egyptian head coach and some supporters are under investigation for misconduct.
3: Egypt head coach Hossam Hassan is currently facing a formal

0: FIFA discipline review following a volatile incident that occurred during Egypt's dramatic 3-2 round of 16 loss to Argentina at the Atlanta Stadium. FIFA is reviewing multiple offenses committed by the Egyptian manager and his coaching staff during and after the match. Hassan is accused of directly abusive language at the match officials led by French referee François Letexier. The head coach was booked during the match after making an X cross hand gesture towards the referee and waving a no to racism badge. The disciplinary issue erupted due to extreme frustrations over refereeing decisions that the Egyptian camp believed cost them the match. Egypt held a 2-0 lead until the 78th minute before collapsing to a 3-2 defeat. Hassan and his players publicly accused FIFA of corruption and bias, claiming the governing body manufactured a victory to protect the defending champions and keep Lionel Messi in the tournament. And equally, a supporter has been equally banned from attending any official matches, FIFA World Cup matches, as well as the qualification games with their national team after publicly abusing the match officials, Brian.
1: And in the meantime, while Spain is set to face off against Argentina at 8 p.m. on Sunday for the final of the 2026 FIFA World Cup, France will face the Three Lions of England at 10 p.m. on Saturday for a third-place classification game.
2: 2026 FIFA World Cup, that was our special page in the news.
1: And back home in local football, Mintak of Otsanaga, champion of the Mininta Pool for the Central Region after beating Career by 4-1 in the Mininta Pool final stage yesterday at the Omnisports and Next One Stadium. With this victory, Mintak of Otsanaga will, for the second time running, represent the Central Region in the National Interpool, which is built to begin this weekend in Yaoundé. Their qualification marks the complete pool of teams qualified for this competition, making it 12 teams in total to participate in the 2026 National Interpool. Group A will feature Bafmeng United, AS Sokoto, Girondins Athletic, and Mintak of Otsanaga, including Razier of Noon and Mancon United. Group B will have Union Sportif of Douala, Elect Sport of Limbe, PV of Ebolowa, Mintak of Septentrion, Hemle FC, and Kafak Sports Academy. Back to you, Christian Kwan.
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My name is Afowiri Fontenu, globally known as the Togo Marathoner, a Guinness World Record holder for the fastest marathon running in Togo outfit. I am the organizer of the Yaoundé Cultural Marathon. I'll be live this Sunday, July 19, 2026, over Royal FM on a program, A Bâton Rompu, from 6 p.m. to 9 p.m.

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My name is Afowiri Fontenu, globally known as the Togo Marathoner, a Guinness World Record holder for the fastest marathon running in Togo outfit. I am the organizer of the Yaoundé Cultural Marathon. I'll be live this Sunday, July 19, 2026, over Royal FM on a program, A Bâton Rompu, from 6 p.m. to 9 p.m.

à Fowiri Kizito, Fonzenui nickname, the Togo marathoner, founder, organizer, and promoter of the Yaoundé Cultural Marathon, will be face to face with Abel Bella Samari this Sunday, July 19, 2026, from 6 p.m. to 8:55 p.m. on the program à Bâton Rompu. 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

0: 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Our news magazine today focuses on the results of the 2026 baccalaureate with reactions from successful candidates, parents, and orientation on the move to take next. The news magazine will also feature the news of the day comprising of national and international news, sport plus sport stories. Stay with us for details and more. Biwa Bryan has joined me with the first segment of the news magazine, which is the news of the day. Welcome, Bryan.
1: Thank you, Frenu Crispin. Territorial Administration Minister Paul Atanganji has issued a stern warning to the Chaplain Ambassador's Peace Mission, accusing the association of wearing uniforms that closely resemble those of Cameroon's Defense and Security Forces and the United Nations. In a press release signed on July 16, 2026, the minister ordered the group to immediately halt the use of these uniforms, emblems, and symbols. The minister cautioned that further violations will expose the chaplain's leadership to criminal persecution and risks of immediate dissolution of the organization. The director of budget at the Ministry of Finance, Cyril Edualuo, has called on civil society organizations to remain constructive partners in promoting transparency, accountability, and the prudent management of public resources. He made the call yesterday during a consultation meeting on governance and public finance reforms organized by the Ministry of Finance in Yaoundé. While presiding over the forum on behalf of the Minister of Finance, the director emphasized on strengthening collaboration to improve fiscal governance. Discussions during the consultation focused heavily on aligning public expenditure with the country's strategic development priorities, while boosting citizens' participation in budget oversight and public policy implementation. In health, the cholera epidemic in Cameroon's far north region has continued to expand rapidly, according to the United Nations Office for the Coordination of Humanitarian Affairs. In a latest situation report published on July 14, 2026, which covers the tracking period from July 7 to July 13, the United Nations Office for the Coordination of Humanitarian Affairs confirmed the waterborne disease is steadily progressing. The alarming surge comes 3 weeks after health authorities officially declared an outbreak across four key regional health districts, including the Futuku, the Mada, the Makari, and the Kolofata districts. Kiffen Gideon is a medical expert who explains the possible cause of the increase and possible ways to avoid the widespread.
2: During the rainy season and some times of the year, cholera is much more common. And I believe it is the case in the northern regions of the country where cholera is on the increase. Cholera is a disease spread mainly via contaminated food and water. When rain falls, rain may carry the germ from contaminated fields, because it is known that in some parts of our country, including the northern regions, some people still do a lot of open defecation. So if they defecate in the fields or in the open, rain can carry this water into the farmlands, contaminating the vegetables and fruits. If these are consumed without proper cooking or treatment, the people may pick up the germ and fall ill. The same rainwater may be carried into sources of drinking water, and this may still lead to infection. To prevent cholera, it will be a good practice to make sure that we build good toilets that are well protected from flies and that do not easily overflow and contaminate sources of drinking water and our farmland. In some of our towns, it is common practice during the rainy season for people to open their toilets for rainwater to carry away. We should treat our water well before drinking, either by boiling or by using eau de javel, as we call it commonly. Then our fruits and vegetables should be washed thoroughly with water of a good origin before we consume them.
1: Cameroon's Ministry of Public Health has issued a nationwide warning regarding the illegal administration of body filler cosmetic injections, classifying the growing trend as critical public health emergency. In a statement released on July 16, 2026, Public Health Minister Dr. Manauda Manashi flagged a surge in social media promotions offering unauthorized Botox and breast enhancements. The minister warned that using unapproved products via unlicensed practitioners carries life-threatening severe infections and promised immediate legal sanctions for illicit operations. Today, July 17, is recognized globally as the World Day for International Justice. The day commemorates the 1998 adoption of the Rome Statutes, the founding treaty that established the International Criminal Court, ICC. The global observance was officially established in 2010 and was decided during the review conference of the Rome Statutes held in Kampala, Uganda, where the Assembly of States Parties to the International Criminal Court formally chose July 17 to celebrate and promote the emerging system of international criminal justice. To better understand the impact of this day, legal expert barrister Kusen Nicolin explains the core meaning of international justice.
3: International justice is like any other justice, wherein they have to render justice, especially when it comes to international crimes. And now it's at the international level and is to check the attitude of, mostly is the attitude of some government officials or a state. So the importance is just to check the behavior of a state or how the state treats its citizens or how state officials treat their citizens. Because at times you have statesmen like presidents who are being under international warrants just because they as citizens cannot at their level handle the situation. International justice is the prosecution of individuals, generally for international crimes, genocide, war crime, and crime against humanity and aggression.
1: In an interview, the legal expert went a step further to explain how international justice is practically applied, breaking down the specific body responsible for enforcing it.
3: If you look at what's going on in the world today, you see that there is a lot of invasion by states among themselves, and then you also have the attitude of some statesmen as an individual in some countries. Now, the international body that is in charge of international justice is International Criminal Court, which is in Hague. They have had to try countries like Rwanda. You have the former president of Ivory Coast. Also, they handle disputes between states and also have to check, and then they oversee treaties among countries.
1: According to the barrister, the governing body has the authority to impose severe punishment on countries or individuals found guilty of violations, with observations showing that these sanctions are predominantly economic.
3: When it comes to the state, it's economic and diplomatic sanctions. Some months back, Rwanda had to face some backlash due to the crisis that is going on in the east of the DRC Congo. So they faced a lot of economic backlash and international sanctions diplomatically. I had booked my flight with Rwanda Air. When we got in, we realized that economically Rwanda Air was really suffering because they didn't really have passengers anymore because their flight could not land on some territories. So generally what they usually give are economic sanctions, diplomatic sanctions. They can even decide that the government officials of that particular country will not have to go to X or X other country.
1: Close to 1,000 young people from 28 parishes are gathered in Yaoundé for the 2026 General Conference of Youth of the Protestant and Evangelical Action. The annual conference, which will run until Sunday, July 19, kicked off on Thursday under the theme Reconciliation for a Sustainable Peace. According to the organizers, participants will engage in dynamic Bible quizzes, choreography, music, and culinary arts competitions, while also benefiting from free on-site medical screening for major health concerns like cancer, diabetes, obesity, and hypertension. Here's an excerpt from one of the organizers.
4: We are here for the meeting of young boys and girls of Eglise Presbyterian Cameroon, especially Consistoire Yaoundé. Every holidays, we have about 1,000 boys and girls meeting for biblical activities, gospel concerts, and sports activities in one of our churches. For this special year, we have some true innovations. We have a kind of health campaign for the detection of breast cancers ladies, and for everybody, we have to detect the metabolic diseases and infectious diseases. Metabolic diseases, we can talk about hypertension, obesity, diabetes, and infectious diseases, we are detection of HIV, AIDS, hepatitis B, and hepatitis. The second innovation is that we have a kind of village de la conférence. And there we have a youth ministry which is represented there, and they are doing the promotion of the youth cards.
1: Away from that, the Minister of Housing and Urban Development, Celestine Kecha-Kutez, has held an audience to welcome Jérôme Nobert, the newly appointed director of the French Development Agency. During the Yaoundé meeting held yesterday, Minister Celestine Kecha-Kutez extended her gratitude to the outgoing director for her pivotal role in driving national urban transformational projects. She took the opportunity to spotlight major infrastructure achievements founded through the Cameroon-France Debt Reduction and Development Contract. Here's an excerpt of the minister.
5: Occasion for me to thank the former director, Madame Virginie Dago, was a great woman, a person of the ground, who were visiting the field every time that needed. And this visit has been the key success of the result. This occasion was for me to see all what has been done in Bafoussam, in Betwa, Galwa, Marwa. Today we have Yaoundé Cœur de Ville, which is another project of IFD. This was an occasion to thank the former director and to welcome the new directors and present all my team to the new director to make sure that he can count on Minju to support the vision of the head of state through this wonderful project transforming our cities.
1: Female experts from across Africa are gathering today to undergo intensive training in artificial intelligence aimed at sharpening their leadership capabilities and driving the continent's economic transformation. The training is part of the 7th biannual conference of the International Network of Women Experts, known as Femmes d'Expertise. The landmark event was officially launched yesterday by Cameroon's Minister of Women's Empowerment and the Family, Professor Marie-Thérèse Abena Ondua. Take a listen.
6: My wish is that they integrate artificial intelligence in their daily life, because many of us are still doubting and hesitating that AI means man does not exist again. There are things that AI cannot do. It just facilitates. And I think they need to know that they have to secure their products. They should plan to let whatever they are doing should be known elsewhere. And I'm also encouraging them to really work together to making a change in the daily life of our country and making sure that women have an important role to play.
1: In foreign news, U.S. President Donald Trump has accused China of interfering in the 2020 elections to favor Joe Biden. He made the claim in a White House address on Thursday, speaking 3 months ahead of the midterms, claiming to have declassified hundreds of intelligence files backing his assertion. In response to the half-hour speech by Donald Trump, China's foreign ministry has strongly denied the meddling allegations, labeling Trump's substantial claims as entirely fabricated. Two boats carrying an estimated number of 530 Muslims have vanished since taking off from Yamar State in Asia 18 days ago. According to the UN Refugee Agency and the International Organization for Migration, the two boats carrying roughly 530 passengers departed Western Rakhine State on June 29, 2026. One vessel carrying 250 people lost contact almost immediately, while the second holding 280 reportedly capsized on July 8 during a hazardous monsoon season weather. The wheat harvest in France, Europe's largest grain producer, is expected to fall by 4% compared to 2025 after an unusual early harvest carried out during successive heat waves. Yields are estimated to drop to 6.93 tons per hectare, down from 7.42 tons last year, completely wiping out the benefits of 3% increase in planted land. The lower output represents a significant setback for Europe's largest grain producer, coming amid ongoing farmer protests over rising costs and regulatory pressure. Back to you, Finu Crispin.
0: Thank you very much, Biwa Brian. At 16 minutes past the hour of 2 p.m., we now take this piece of music that will pave our way into the second segment of the news magazine.

0: The results of the 2026 baccalaureate session are out nationwide, with a slight drop at the success rate compared to last year. The results were made public earlier this week by the Office du Baccalauréat. Since the release, several questions have been raised on what is the way forward for victorious candidates. Abel Bilasamari, Director of Information and Editorialist, signs today's editorial.
1: The air across Cameroon is currently thick with the electric mix of relief, celebration, and sudden quiet anxiety following the release of the 2026 baccalaureate results. In households everywhere, parents are embracing their children, and teenagers fly flyers, some as young as 16, are basking in the glow of a milestone achievement. Yet, as the initial euphoria faded, these fresh graduates find themselves staring down a daunting spill path in a nation where a traditional university degree has long been held as the ultimate badge of intellectual honor. A pressing question now looms largely than ever: should these young minds commit a long-term academic pursuit, or must they pivot immediately towards professional training to survive Cameroon's unforgiving economic reality? For decades, the standard formula for success was straightforward: obtain your baccalaureate, enroll in a classic university faculty, and aim for the highest degree possible. However, the contemporary job market is rewriting those rules in real time. Today's young entrepreneurs and active players in the Cameroon's bustling informal sector are sending a clear, unsentimental message to the new batch of graduates. Theory alone no longer pays the bills, while academic research and deep intellectual cultivation remains vital. The immediate demand of the economy is for practical, adaptable, and highly specialized skills. The harsh truth is that many who spend years chasing purely academic laureate now find themselves unemployed, while those with technical hands on professional training are actively carving out sustainable livelihood. This systemic shift leaves both parents and their children in a complex physiological tug of war. Parents naturally want to project a prestigious, limit-free future for their children, hoping to see them reach the pinnacle of higher education. Yet, they are also deeply aware of the economic pressures that demand financial independence sooner rather than later. Choosing between the slow burn of academic prestige and the rapid utility of professional training is no longer just a personal preference. It is a critical survival strategy. As the class of the 2026 steps into the future, the ultimate challenge for Cameroon's educational and economic landscape will be bridging this gap, ensuring that passion and intellect are matched with the practical tools actually required to build the nation.

0: For thousands of candidates, passing the baccalaureate has brought relief, excitement, and a renewed sense of hope. Smiles, cheers, and words of gratitude filled the air as successful candidates celebrated passing this year's exams. Get some of them speak in this Vox Pop compiled by our reporter, Gang Nadesh.
1: My name is Aisatu Iman. Today is one of the happiest days of my life because I have successfully passed my baccalaureate examination. I am truly grateful to God for giving me the strength, wisdom, and courage to reach this important milestone.
2: I am Azanfa Christel. I am beyond happy to announce that I have successfully passed my baccalaureate general. All the hard work and late nights over the year have finally paid off. It wasn't always easy, but seeing my result make me incredibly proud of myself. My next step is to pursue medical studies. This is the path that will help me to turn my dreams into reality.
1: Today is one of the happiest days of my life because I have successfully passed my baccalaureate examination. I am truly grateful to God for giving me the strength, wisdom, and courage to reach this important milestone. I would like to sincerely thank my parents, my family, my teachers, and my friends for their endless support, encouragement, and belief in me. Their love and guidance have helped me overcome every challenge. This success is not the end of my journey, but the beginning of a new chapter. I know that greater opportunities and responsibilities lie ahead, and I am determined to work even harder to achieve my dreams. I'm very happy.

0: It is worth noting that the 2026 baccalaureate exams pass rate stands at 45%, according to the Cameroon Baccalaureate Board. Parents whose children did well during this year's session have been stating their sentiment, as well as what the future holds for their offsprings. Get some of them in this report, signed Evans Williams Jobati.
1: Coming like a dream come true in the eyes of most parents, they can still feel the happiness of theirs as if it just occurred.
2: Je remercie le Seigneur pour tout ce qu'il a fait pour mes enfants.
1: In the words of Solange and Rodrigue, both parents are thanking God for everything he has done for their children, as well as planning on hosting a big celebration, even though they had no intentions of feasting due to personal reasons best known to them.
3: Pour des raisons personnelles à ne pas célébrer cela, mais la joie, elle est là. La joie d'un parent qui voit ses efforts récompensés.
1: Aside from the effervescence of writing their names into the baccalaureate certificate, both parents acknowledge the next step will be crucial in the lives of their offsprings.
4: Il entend faire le concours de Polytech. En tant que parent, je l'accompagne cette voie.
1: Here, we can practically get Solange, who plans on getting her daughter enrolled for the National Polytechnic examinations, while Rodrigue's son seeks to further his studies in cybersecurity, and the young father believes God will provide the means despite the current hardship.
3: On va essayer, c'est notre progéniture, il n'y a rien d'autre à faire.
1: As the saying goes, a certificate lays the foundation for a profession, but a proper planning is what gets you into the job market.

0: Why many candidates are celebrating success in this year's baccalaureate examinations, one achievement is drawing particular attention. At just 16 years, a young student has joined the ranks of baccalaureate holders. A reporter in Bangladesh caught up with them and now reports.
1: For most students, waiting for baccalaureate results means sleepless night. But Claude Dutronc was confident all through.
2: I already knew I was going to pass because I had carefully calculated my marks. I had already gone through everything thoroughly and checked my answers, so I was confident I would succeed. It wasn't a problem for me.
1: The 16-year-old credits his success to strategy. He explains the targeted approach that gave him an urge.
2: I did not try to memorize every single lesson. Instead, I focused on the key points. I reviewed past exam papers and marking schemes, identified the topics that came up most often, devoted more attention to those areas. For each subject, I organized and outlined how I would answer the questions, so I had already prepared myself psychologically.
1: Claude's mother, Clémence Messina, says his success is a milestone worth celebrating, especially given the path he took.
3: He turned 16 on June 13, so this can only be a source of joy. It's remarkable for a child to pass the baccalaureate at such a young age. It's worth noting that he was previously in second C when he decided to switch to premier A. I didn't object. Now he has earned his baccalaureate.
1: With the back now behind him, Claude's mother looks ahead, says her role as a mother continues.
3: I will continue to guide him, talk to him, support him, and raise his awareness. Thank God he is already quite mature and understands the realities of life, and I believe God will continue to protect and look out for him.
1: Meanwhile, the young baccalaureate holder plans to pursue

0: After the excitement for being successful follows a moment of decision-making, as most students find it difficult to identify the right institution that match both their field of study and the demands of the society. Glory Ngange worked with some young entrepreneurs who shared insights that could guide students' choices. She compiled the following report.
1: Wanto Lizette is a baker and dairy food processor. She confirms the reality that marks the post-result period.
2: A lot of students are excited, really happy, especially those that make it. And to tell you the truth, most of them are just happy for the moment. They don't actually have a point of focus. They don't know where they are going to after the excitement.
1: When choosing the university to attend, Chia Elvis, a young agricultural engineer, recommends schools that would blend theory with skills development.
3: They should enroll into mostly vocational training, especially in those institutions that mesh theoretical knowledge and practical knowledge, which are relatable to our day-to-day life.
1: In conformity, Wanto Lizette emphasizes that their choices should be driven by passion rather than influence from friends and families.
2: They should not just go into something because maybe they have asked them to do it or their friends are going in for that particular something, but they should choose a field of studies that they are really passionate about. If you are just doing it for doing sake, you might end up just having head knowledge. If you are going in as someone who is passionate, even after you're done with your studies, if employment is not coming, you can create employment for yourself.
1: Chia Elvis further spotlights the advantages of acquiring training in agriculture, as recent statistics indicate that agriculture remains a vital sector for Cameroon's economy.
3: And for those of them who want to enroll into agricultural institutions, they should first of all have the passion, and they should know that there are a lot of opportunities that people don't talk about in this agricultural domain.
1: It should be noted that making the right choice now determines how productive a graduate will be to the society in years after.

0: Away from the excitement and joy of obtaining the baccalaureate certificate, the young laureates are now faced with issues of blending their academic knowledge with their professional training. So as to fit Cameroon's current economic context. To this regard, our political and economic reporter Evans Williams Jobati approached Guy Mfila, specialist in education science and human resources.
1: For every young person, graduating from secondary school is a major turning point in life. It marks the end of one stage of initiation and the beginning of another. Taking up the school uniform also means gaining more freedom and more responsibility. For many parents, it's a moment of pride and relief after years of sacrifice. However, beyond the celebration lies a difficult reality. Many of these brilliant young graduates are about to face high unemployment and underemployment. This should encourage us to ask deeper questions. Are we preparing our youth for the realities of Africa or mainly for a system inherited from another historical context? Before colonization, African societies educated young people according to the needs of their communities. Agriculture, livestock, craftsmanship, governance, defense, science, medicine, and cultural knowledge.
0: The economic experts also note that the educational system in Cameroon does not give enough room for grassroots specialization.
1: Today, while many subjects remain valuable, our education system often leaves too many graduates without the practical and entrepreneurial skills needed to transform Africa's abundant resources into industry and jobs and growth. This gap between education and production contributes to frustration, unemployment, or for many, the dream of immigrating. From a pan-African and sovereignty perspective, according to me, the solution is not to reject education, but to redesign it. Africa needs schools that are also centers of production, innovation, and entrepreneurship. Every secondary school and university should be connected to farms, agro-processing units, digital innovation hubs, and manufacturing workshops.
0: Guy Mfila concludes by encouraging these newly achieved fresh brains from secondary school to become entrepreneurs so as to fit with the country's present economic hardship.
1: Young people should graduate not only with certificates, but also with professional experience, practical skills, and ability to create wealth and growth. By the age of 20, many should already be capable of starting businesses, generating income, and contributing to their communities instead of waiting indefinitely for scarce public sector jobs. The future of Africa will not depend only on the number of diplomas we award. It will depend also on our ability to transform education into driver of industrialization, economic sovereignty, and shared prosperity. This is the challenge of our generation.
0: The interview segment of our magazine is signed by our reporter, Glory Ngange, who had a phone conversation with Ngefak Edouard, leader of the Cameroon Teachers Trade Union for Africa and the Collective of Teachers Organizations of Cameroon. They both examined the 2026 baccalaureate result and what it reflects.
2: Good afternoon, Ngefak Edouard. We appreciate your availability to be guest on today's edition of the Royal English News Magazine.
3: Good afternoon, Madam Journalist. It is a pleasure for me to intervene in your prestigious program to give my own opinion on the situation of education in our country.
2: Students who made it at the 2026 baccalaureate examination are now looking forward to gain admission into higher institutes or vocational training. For the Baccalaureate de l'enseignement secondaire général, the success rate stands at 48.12%, Ngefak Edouard.
3: We'll start by congratulating the successful candidates of the baccalaureate of this year, 2026, who burnt the midnight oil to obtain this certificate. We think the percentage is a more honest one compared to the 66 or 70% that we used to have yesteryears.
2: This rate indicates a 0.67% increase from the results of 2025. This means 67,990 out of 141,299 students passed the exam. Is it something we should applaud?
3: In the Cameroonian context, the 0.67% increase cannot really be interpreted because our educational system lacks substance. And teachers work and live in very precarious situations.
2: In 2024, the percentage stood at 37.26. In 2025, 47.4, and 2026, 48.12%. Could there be a specific reason for this drop to below 50%?
3: The percentage keeps lingering around 40 because the authorities have decided to be honest to themselves this time around. Education, I think, in Cameroon is on a very shaky foundation with downtrodden teachers and an educational system that churns out certificate holders who cannot fit squarely into the job market.
4: Parents have to work with the school to see that, hand in hand, they put the child on the right path to success. We used to tell teachers that their duty does not just end in coming and dishing out what is connected to their subjects, but they have to be coaches of these children. The main objective is not just having them pass their examinations, but to educate them so that they enter into the school of life. That is very, very important. Apart from the other aspects, ideas that you share with the children to have their certificates, there is this school of life that teachers and parents must get the students into so that at the end we have a complete human being.
2: Ngefak Edward, from your point of view, what do these results reveal about the teaching methods across the country right now?
3: We need to rethink our teaching methods in particular and the educational system in general. That's why teachers' trade unions have been proposing the holding of a national forum on education that will guarantee us a relevant educational system. And this promise was made to us since 2019, and we are in 2026 still waiting.
2: And about those who did not succeed, what advice do you have for them and how schools can be supportive?
4: Our message to those who did not succeed is that they should take courage. This is not the end of the world. They just have to be more disciplined and more determined next time. And we are sure that their names will feature on the list of successful candidates next year. The schools generally have guidance counselors help cases of failures by, first of all, diagnosing the real cause of their failure and then working with the parents to help the student succeed. If the problem is at the level of discipline, then the school and the parents have to work together to make sure that the child comes back to the right path. Nowadays, we know the terrible things that our children involve in: drug addiction, pornography, the misuse of the social media. We have to make sure that we work with the parents so that if the problem is coming from one of these sources, then the child should be discouraged and explained the terrible consequences of indulging in such malpractices.
2: We have come to the end of this interview. Ngefak Edward, thank you for responding to us. Time for me to remind those listening to us right now that you are the Secretary General of the Union of Teachers of Cameroon for Africa, SECA, and coordinator of the Collective of Teacher Organizations in Cameroon, COREG. The entire Royal FM team wishes you a beautiful weekend.
4: Thank you to Madam Journalist. We appreciate the passion you have to furnish Cameroonians with credible information, for it is often said that information is power.
0: We move straight to sports. Ahead of the 2026 Joint Cricket Domestic League and Cameroon Cup tournaments, the Cameroon Cricket Federation hosted an intensive refresher course at its headquarters today. The training brought together over 30 development officers, club captains and vice captains. Participants took part in practical drills focusing on the international batting and bowling rules to ensure compliance with global cricket standards. The session was led by Betip Njoya Jacob, Secretary General of the Cameroon Cricket Federation, who oversaw the day's capacity building activity.
5: The Cameroon Cricket Federation is organizing a capacity building kind of recycling on the umpiring and scoring of the cricket game. And so we are doing this in prelude of the championship and Cup of Cameroon competitions that will be starting next week. And so we thought it wise to bring new aspects in terms of the arbitrage or refereeing, umpiring the cricket game. So that's the focus of this come together today at the headquarters of the Cameroon Cricket Federation in Yaoundé. We have invited all the development officers of the federation. We have invited umpires and scorers of the federation. We have equally invited all the team captains and their vice captains for the ladies and the main category. So they are all involved in the training workshop. And so in their various teams, they are going to impart knowledge, transmit the knowledge they've had here to their different team members.
0: The sixth edition of the Guinness Women's Super League will end this Saturday with the Guinnessico at the Bepanda Annex Stadium in Douala. The season end game will be played between FC Ebolowa, who are honorary champion, against already relegated IS Dibamba. During the game, FC Ebolowa will be crowned champion, while IS Dibamba and Agai FC will be relegated to their respective regional football leagues.
6: 2026 FIFA World Cup, our special page in the news.
0: The 2026 FIFA World Cup will wrap up this weekend after the final on Sunday in North America. Spain are scheduled to play against the defending champions Argentina at 8 p.m. in Atlanta, while France will face off against England on Saturday for the third place classification game. Morocco tops the prize money standings for African nations who played the 2026 FIFA World Cup, having secured $31.5 million play out after reaching the quarterfinals. They are followed by Egypt in second place, who have 17.5%, $5 million for their tournament run after reaching the round of 16. The remaining seven African participants each earn a flat baseline distribution of $13.5 million for making it to the round of 32.
6: 2026 FIFA World Cup, that was our special page in the news.

Today's English News Magazine was technically assisted by Romuade Kume and our sound engineer and video editor Alan Quick and producer Biwa Bryan, script and news editing Mapala Zita, editorial coach Enable Bilasa Marie, coordination Roger Kiek, and for general supervision the Reverend Pastor Bisaya Manuel Noel. For presentation I have been Frinwe Crispin. Up next is

My name is Afowiri Fontenu, globally known as the Togo Marathoner, a Guinness World Record holder for the fastest marathon running in Togo outfit. I am the organizer of the Yaoundé Cultural Marathon. I'll be live this Sunday, July 19, 2026, over Royal FM on a program, A Baton Rompu, from 6 p.m. to 9 p.m.

0: ce que nous avons, nous te donnons. 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Alléluia, alléluia, alléluia.
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My name is Afowiri Fontenu, globally known as the Togo Marathoner, a Guinness World Record holder for the fastest marathon running in Togo outfit. I am the organizer of the Yaoundé Cultural Marathon. 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

0: à Fowiri Kizito, Fonzenui nickname, the Togo marathoner, founder, organizer, and promoter of the Yaoundé Cultural Marathon, will be face to face with Abel Bella Samari this Sunday, July 19, 2026, from 6 p.m. to 8:55 p.m. on the program à Bâton Rompu. 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

My name is Afowiri Fontenu, globally known as the Togo Marathoner, a Guinness World Record holder for the fastest marathon running in Togo outfit. I am the organizer of the Yaoundé Cultural Marathon. 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

0: A Fowiri Kizito, Fonzenui nickname, the Togo marathoner, founder, organizer, and promoter of the Yaoundé Cultural Marathon, will be face to face with Abel Bella Samari this Sunday, July 19, 2026, from 6 p.m. to 8:55 p.m. on the program A Bâton Rompu. 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